0: From the MyKidAmAtNow.com newsroom, this is Summit News.
1: Good afternoon. I'm Logan Flint. The BC Nurses Union held a rally in Prince George today calling on Northern Health to immediately end the intimidation and retaliation nurses face for participating in lawful job action. According to the union, since job action started on July 2nd, over 4,000 reports of intimidation, coercion, and interference from nurses across BC have been received. Over one quarter of those reports have come from nurses working in Northern Health, despite the health authority representing only a fraction of the provincial workforce. The Port of Vancouver upgrade has been referred to the Federal Major Projects Office for possible fast-tracking. Vista Radio provincial reporter Emily Javeski has more.
2: Federal Transport Minister Stephen McKinnon says the proposed Roberts Bank Terminal 2 would support Canada's goals to expand trade outside the U.S. Plans for the project have been in the works for a decade. The Port Authority says it would increase container capacity by 50%, but environmental groups say it would threaten hundreds of species, including the Fraser Chinook salmon and the endangered southern resident killer whales that rely on them. Emily Joveski, Vista News, Victoria.
1: The Canada Child Benefit payments are on the rise this month. Ottawa says the benefit will provide families with up to $8,157 a year per child under the age of 6 and up to $6,883 for those ages 6 to 17. Depending on the age of the child and household income, the increase ranges from up to $135 to $165. Officials say the money is provided to help families manage everyday expenses such as groceries, clothing, and childcare. And Royal Canadian Legion branches across Canada are turning 100 today. Dominion Command says the Royal Canadian Legion was formed through the merger of several veterans organizations. Officials say it was founded in November 1925 and incorporated in July 1926 to support veterans, advocate for their rights, and promote remembrance. Originally named the Canadian Legion of the British Empire Service League, it became the Royal Canadian Legion in 1961. Celebrations are happening in Kitimat tomorrow starting at noon with no celebrations planned in Terrace. Along with special celebrations being held this year, including the 100th Anniversary Remembrance Day ceremonies, over 1,300 branches around the country are offering free memberships to new members in 2026. Officials say the move saw its membership grow by over 100,000 people. In honor of the official birthday, a special ceremony is planned at the National War Memorial in Ottawa. A new Canada Post stamp will also be unveiled.
0: Summit weather.
1: In Terrace and Kitimat tonight could see rain and thunderstorms as you drop to a low of 14. That continues into tomorrow before clearing with a high of 23. On Sunday, mix of sun and cloud with a high of 27. Sunny on Monday with a high of 32. In Prince Rupert, clear tonight with a low of 11. Tomorrow, some rain in the morning with a high of 15. Sunny on Sunday with a high of 18. A mix of sun and cloud on Monday with a high of 20. For Vista News, I'm Logan Flint.
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0: Summit with Belinda Carlisle and Heaven is a Place on Earth, starting off your 5 o'clock hour. Good afternoon. I'm Mike Nagel. It is just after 5 o'clock on your Friday, July the 17th.
1: Thank God it's Friday.
0: Yes, thank God it's Friday. And it's quitting time. It is work week done. Time to get into the weekend. Looks like it's going to be a pretty nice one, too, with lots of sunshine across the Northwest. So get out there and enjoy it. Just make sure you stay hydrated and use that sunscreen. Stay safe. 5440's here to get you rolling. Since when? On Summit, Terrace, and Kitimat soundtrack.

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4: 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Pain delivered politely.

0: Oh, the 80s come in again. Less patience, please. 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

0: Summit with Foreigner and Jukebox Hero from Foreigner 4. 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
0: The average man gets a new belt every 2 years. Hey, how about that? I'm an overachiever. Well, the results of a new study shows that the more belly fat you have, the more your brain shrinks. What concerns me is, I don't know what that means. And finally, most people say that dusting is the most boring household job. Not if you use a leaf blower. It's Chad Kroeger with Josie Scott and Hero on Summit, Terrace, and Kitimat.

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0: Here's what's new in theaters this weekend in your weekend movie preview. Cut Off hits theaters this weekend, follows two rich siblings who are cut off from their parents, starring Kristen Wiig, Jonah Hill, and Nathan Lane. Also out this weekend is The Odyssey.
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0: After the Trojan War, Odysseus faces a dangerous voyage back to Ithaca, meeting creatures like the Cyclops Polyphemus, Sirens, and Calypso along the way, starring Elliot Page, Anne Hathaway, Zendaya, and Tom Holland. That is your weekend movie preview. Grab the popcorn and enjoy the flicks. Here's Alanna Miles, Black Velvet on Summit, Terrace and Kitimat soundtrack.

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0: Summit, Terrace and Kitimat soundtrack, Michael Jackson and Bad. I'm Mike Nagel. That's it for my time today. Thank you so much for yours. Great music coming all weekend long. And then Monday morning, Summit Mornings with Steve Littleback to wake you up and get you going, followed by Colin Smith with your midday at work. I'll be back at 2 for your drive home. So until we speak again, have a good one. Have a great weekend. Enjoy the sunshine and have one for me. Going to leave you with this and Rush on Summit.
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0: 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Mason says, today's specials are lack of sleep, up too early, and low on patience. Thank you. Come again.

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I woke last night to the sound of thunder. How far off, I sat and wondered. 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
1: Watching the whales in this natural habitat. 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There's something peaceful about spending time on the Douglas Channel, one of BC's longest and deepest inland fjords, ideal for enjoying tranquil beauty at its finest. 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
1: It's time to round up your favorite cowpokes for the 2026 Bulkley Valley Exhibition, August 27th to 30th. 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
1: The story of the Gupskalox totem pole is one of legend, betrayal, and redemption. Commissioned in 1872 to tell the tale of the Haisla people's tragedy and survival after a devastating smallpox epidemic, the pole was unexpectedly removed in 1929 at the request of a Swedish diplomat attached to BC and shipped to Sweden. The Haisla people were unaware of the removal until later that year and fought for many decades for its return. Finally, in 2006, after 77 years overseas, Chief Gupskalox's totem was returned to the city of Kitimat and the grateful Haisla people.
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0: Summit. Wiwani Hot Springs Provincial Park near Kitimat is a little off the beaten track. Named after Wiwani Creek, a Haisla word meaning many creeks, the baths were built in the 90s and became a provincial park in 2004, offering a serene escape into nature. The hot springs are traditionally used by the Haisla people for hygienic, medicinal, ritual, and recreational purposes. And one more thing, Wiwani is only accessible by boat, but once you get there, you'll realize it was well worth the trip.
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1: It's one of the most popular sports invented by a Canadian, basketball. Dr. James Naismith was a phys ed instructor who created this indoor game to help athletes keep in shape in cold weather. From its humble beginnings using peach baskets, basketball evolved to become more and more popular worldwide, across Canada, and here at home. Today, in and around Kitimat, many people love basketball, whether you're one of BC's top teams or love to play drop-in basketball for fun.
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I can wait all night. 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
1: 6 kilometers doesn't sound like much until you embark on such a journey by foot that takes 2 to 2.5 hours to reach the first viewpoint, then another 3 to 3.5 hours to the summit, if weather permits. 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
1: You love living in Kitimat, but have you ever wondered how our town came to get its name? Well, the word Kitimat comes from the Tsimshian description of the Haisla people, Gitimat, which means people of the snow. With an average of 300 centimeters of the white stuff each year, and an average temperature of minus 5 in the winter, the name Kitimat seems quite fitting.
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0: Summit. There's a world of animals to see. Many animal lovers spend tens of thousands of dollars and book months, if not years in advance, so they can travel far and wide to find rare species of their favorite creatures. Yet, there's a world of animals to see close to home. From soaring bald eagles to sharp-toothed porpoises to cream-colored Komodo bears that most of the world could only dream of seeing firsthand on wildlife tours that leave and arrive in Kitimat.
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1: Sometimes towns and cities are created around landmarks or natural formations, but Kitimat was different. 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The town plan was considered revolutionary, as were the pioneer engineering feats used. The Kitimat project and town it created remain a model of modern Canadian ingenuity.
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1: I'm Zach Barrowcliffe. Dozens of BC Nurses Union members, their families, and the public gathered out front of the University Hospital of Northern BC in Prince George for a rally to end workplace intimidation. According to the union, since job action began on July 2nd, over 4,000 reports of intimidation, coercion, and interference from nurses across BC had been received, with over a quarter coming from nurses working in Northern Health. BCNU President Adrian Gear said that at the end of the day, people have to work together.
2: Our healthcare system is already under tremendous stress, and so to have your workforce feel this disrespected, how does that not have an impact on the overall delivery of care? And so I think it's extremely concerning.
1: Gear would like for healthcare authorities to respect their lawful job action and to buck up and do the non-nursing duties. Alberta RCMP say two children at the center of an Amber Alert may have traveled through the Okanagan Valley near Vernon and could have been headed toward the Kootenays. Investigators are searching for 6-year-old Lanikai Morrison and 4-year-old Carl Morrison. Police say the children are believed to be with their mother, Krista Morrison, and Carl's father, Daniel Ludwig. The group is highly mobile, meaning they could now be anywhere in BC, Yukon, or Alberta. Investigators believe they may be traveling in either a red 2006 Ford F-350 pickup truck with a lift kit and oversized tires or a motorhome. Anyone with information is asked to contact police. Photos can be found on our website. Dozens of wildfires broke out over the past day due to lightning across southern BC. The BC Wildfire Service this morning reported nearly 40 new fires in the past 24 hours, with close to 60 burning across the province. Information Officer Rick Van Kestren says more lightning is expected in the next few days.
3: The more good news, I would say, is that the weather system is pushing northward. And with that, there's also more moisture coming in. And so that means that we won't hopefully see as much dry lightning, but we will see lightning with some rain there.
1: Evacuation orders and alerts are in effect for hundreds of properties, including in Boston Bar and Pemberton areas due to out-of-control wildfires. Premier David Eby is calling for Canada to adopt American-style anti-racketeering laws known as the RICO Act. He says he'll raise the issue at the upcoming Council of the Federation meetings with other premiers. He pointed a recent joint FBI and RCMP investigation that targeted dozens of individuals allegedly connected to India-based crime groups.
4: It is much easier for the FBI to do these kinds of investigations than it is for the RCMP. And so I'll be bringing that message to the COF table because extortion issues have been present in Alberta, very significantly in Ontario as well.
1: Eby said he would make the case for a Canadian version of RICO. Civil liberties groups in the U.S. have long raised concerns RICO can be used to target political activists. I'm Zach Barrowcliffe.
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1: Taking a look at the weather in the Northwest from Environment Canada, Saturday looks to usher in some precipitation throughout the region, as both Terrace and Kitimat are forecast to reach a high of 23 with a chance of showers, and Prince Rupert looks to reach a high of 15 with periods of drizzle.
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1: I'm Zach Barrowcliff. Dozens of BC Nurses Union members, their families, and the public gathered out front of the University Hospital of Northern BC in Prince George for a rally to end workplace intimidation. According to the union, since job action began on July 2nd, over 4,000 reports of intimidation, coercion, and interference from nurses across BC had been received, with over a quarter coming from nurses working in Northern Health. BCNU President Adrian Gear said that at the end of the day, people have to work together.
2: Our healthcare system is already under tremendous stress, and so to have your workforce feel this disrespected, how does that not have an impact on the overall delivery of care? And so I think it's extremely concerning.
1: Gear would like for healthcare authorities to respect their lawful job action and to buck up and do the non-nursing duties. Alberta RCMP say two children at the center of an Amber Alert may have traveled through the Okanagan Valley near Vernon and could have been headed toward the Kootenays. Investigators are searching for 6-year-old Lanikai Morrison and 4-year-old Carl Morrison. Police say the children are believed to be with their mother, Krista Morrison, and Carl's father, Daniel Ludwig. The group is highly mobile, meaning they could now be anywhere in BC, Yukon, or Alberta. Investigators believe they may be traveling in either a red 2006 Ford F-350 pickup truck with a lift kit and oversized tires or a motorhome. Anyone with information is asked to contact police. Photos can be found on our website. Dozens of wildfires broke out over the past day due to lightning across southern BC. The BC Wildfire Service this morning reported nearly 40 new fires in the past 24 hours, with close to 60 burning across the province. Information Officer Rick Van Kestren says more lightning is expected in the next few days.
3: The more good news, I would say, is that the weather system is pushing northward. And with that, there's also more moisture coming in. And so that means that we won't hopefully see as much dry lightning, but we will see lightning with some rain there.
1: Evacuation orders and alerts are in effect for hundreds of properties, including in Boston Bar and Pemberton areas due to out-of-control wildfires. Premier David Eby is calling for Canada to adopt American-style anti-racketeering laws known as the RICO Act. He says he'll raise the issue at the upcoming Council of the Federation meetings with other premiers. He pointed a recent joint FBI and RCMP investigation that targeted dozens of individuals allegedly connected to India-based crime groups.
4: It is much easier for the FBI to do these kinds of investigations than it is for the RCMP. And so I'll be bringing that message to the COF table because extortion issues have been present in Alberta, very significantly in Ontario as well.
1: Eby said he would make the case for a Canadian version of RICO. Civil liberties groups in the U.S. have long raised concerns RICO can be used to target political activists. I'm Zach Barrowcliff.
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1: Taking a look at the weather in the Northwest from Environment Canada, Saturday looks to usher in some precipitation throughout the region, as both Terrace and Kitimat are forecast to reach a high of 23 with a chance of showers, and Prince Rupert looks to reach a high of 15 with periods of drizzle.
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Well, hello, and here we are on the 18th of July. It feels like, we've only got like 6 weeks and then it's kind of into the fall, isn't it? It's going quick. Mark here. Hopefully you're having a good Saturday so far. And I will be on a plane this Monday, flying off to the UK. So this will be my last weekend for a couple of weeks. Going to see the fam-a-lam. You know when you go on a vacation, though, and it's to go and see family? It's not really a vacation, is it? And it's not really a time to rest. Don't get me wrong. I'm sure you have fun and stuff. But yeah, when you fly to see family, you're kind of just constantly going here, there, and everywhere. And when you get home, you kind of feel like you need a break. I think that's how it's going to be. With two toddlers, my wife and I, it's, yeah, we'll need a break afterwards.

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Well, a big good morning to you. 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Of course, our community calendar is up on there for you to peruse. 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Of course, features are on there. Competitions every week we try and throw on there too. So get yourself involved. 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

It's Mark here. Hopefully you're having a good Saturday. This Monday, the wife and I and our two kids, Stevie and Jack, 3 and 2 years old, are flying off to England for a couple of weeks to go and see family. And what's going through my head more is the flights, because we've got to do a change before we get over to London. Then we got to rent a vehicle to then drive up north on the other side of the road. There's a lot to it. That not only that, of course, there's two suitcases, hand luggage, two car seats, because they're still toddlers, a wagon, bags that I've got to carry. You know, I become basically a pack horse, a mule over this trip. But then kids, these two kids, my daughter Stevie's been on a plane and Jack before, but they were like babies, now they're toddlers. They're excited. I just keep thinking when they hear that noise of the aeroplane, will they be excited then? We'll have to wait and see.

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1: I'm Zach Barrowcliffe. Dozens of BC Nurses Union members, their families, and the public gathered out front of the University Hospital of Northern BC in Prince George for a rally to end workplace intimidation. According to the union, since job action began on July 2nd, over 4,000 reports of intimidation, coercion, and interference from nurses across BC had been received, with over a quarter coming from nurses working in Northern Health. BCNU President Adrian Gear said that at the end of the day, people have to work together.
2: Our healthcare system is already under tremendous stress, and so to have your workforce feel this disrespected, how does that not have an impact on the overall delivery of care? And so I think it's extremely concerning.
1: Gear would like for healthcare authorities to respect their lawful job action and to buck up and do the non-nursing duties. Alberta RCMP say two children at the center of an Amber Alert may have traveled through the Okanagan Valley near Vernon and could have been headed toward the Kootenays. Investigators are searching for 6-year-old Lanikai Morrison and 4-year-old Carl Morrison. Police say the children are believed to be with their mother, Krista Morrison, and Carl's father, Daniel Ludwig. The group is highly mobile, meaning they could now be anywhere in BC, Yukon, or Alberta. Investigators believe they may be traveling in either a red 2006 Ford F-350 pickup truck with a lift kit and oversized tires or a motorhome. Anyone with information is asked to contact police. Photos can be found on our website. Dozens of wildfires broke out over the past day due to lightning across southern BC. The BC Wildfire Service this morning reported nearly 40 new fires in the past 24 hours, with close to 60 burning across the province. Information Officer Rick Van Kestren says more lightning is expected in the next few days.
3: The more good news, I would say, is that the weather system is pushing northward, and with that, there's also more moisture coming in, and so that means that we won't hopefully see as much dry lightning, but we will see lightning with some rain there.
1: Evacuation orders and alerts are in effect for hundreds of properties, including in Boston Bar and Pemberton areas due to out-of-control wildfires. Premier David Eby is calling for Canada to adopt American-style anti-racketeering laws known as the RICO Act. He says he'll raise the issue at the upcoming Council of the Federation meetings with other premiers. He pointed a recent joint FBI and RCMP investigation that targeted dozens of individuals allegedly connected to India-based crime groups.
4: It is much easier for the FBI to do these kinds of investigations than it is for the RCMP. And so I'll be bringing that message to the COF table because extortion issues have been present in Alberta, very significantly in Ontario as well.
1: Eby said he would make the case for a Canadian version of RICO. Civil liberties groups in the U.S. have long raised concerns RICO can be used to target political activists. I'm Zach Barrowcliffe.
0: Summit Weather.
1: Taking a look at the weather in the Northwest from Environment Canada. Saturday looks to usher in some precipitation throughout the region, as both Terrace and Kitimat are forecast to reach a high of 23 with a chance of showers, and Prince Rupert looks to reach a high of 15 with periods of drizzle.
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and food and diet and things like that. It's always back and forth, isn't it? It is. Now, they said in a lab study, when it comes to sweeteners that you get like in Diet Coke drinks, they tested 39 sweeteners against 25 gut bacteria and found that 3/4 of the sweeteners affected the growth of at least one strain. They said also pairing sweeteners with commonly used compounds and things like antidepressants, common antidepressants, can add as a combo to be fighting against gut bacteria, especially the stevia-derived sweetener. But this is what gets me. When I was younger, Diet Coke, you know, Coke Zero, all good for you now. They're saying it's not that good for you. It's like milk, right? 2% milk or semi-skim milk, that's less fattening. Now a lot of people are saying, oh, you need the fat milk. Don't have, you know, like, you don't have almond milk. You know, like, where's the line? You just never know what's good or bad for you. I think people just like to say, you know, get views on reels.

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It's Mark here. It's Saturday, England against France in the World Cup, whatever you call it, bronze playoff match. Obviously, I'm very upset because England did not make it through to the final in the World Cup. I don't care about this match today. Who does? I mean, when it comes to the Olympics and they have, like, you know, the third place playoff game, then you're going to win a bronze medal. When it comes to the World Cup in soccer, you don't win anything. It's just another money-making match. So I'm not going to watch it. I don't really care. I've gone back to my club sport now. Forget England. Man United now. They make me depressed just as much. So that'll be a good season to enjoy.

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It's Mark here. Coldplay, the band, they say they've slashed their carbon footprint nearly in half. Crazy, isn't it? Coldplay's 2024 European tour cut its total carbon footprint by roughly 46% and still generated about 49 times more economic value than the environmental damage it caused. So there's a new framework. Whether it's big events like concerts, tours and sports tournaments generate more economic value to justify its cost. And obviously with the World Cup, they're saying that should have been the same thing. Coldplay actually playing at the halftime show. But they say researchers argue organisers, not just fans, should help cover the emission costs at this event. It's a great tool to help us get a sustainable travel going on. There are a lot of artists out there, actually, who've cut their carbon footprint. That's because they don't tour anymore. Some.

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Plants apparently are the future. Yeah, they say plants can actually make dairy protein without the cows now. Yeah, it's a better casing in the seeds of a lab plant. They said they can achieve levels of competitive protein just like dairy. Although the protein was programmed to travel to a specific storage pocket in our cells, they said these modified seeds in these plants looked markedly different inside, showing disrupted oil droplets, dense protein clumps never seen in normal plants. So, yeah, I don't know, though. Like, they have all these kind of different milks now. Plant milk? Is that the future now?

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It's Mark here on your Saturday. Hello to you. Hopefully you're having a great day today. So tomorrow is the World Cup final against Argentina and Spain. And the biggest thing that people are talking about in this final, apart from the whole corruption, is they are talking about the halftime show. It's not a thing that soccer matches have. But of course, with the hydration breaks making each game having quarters now, just like football, this soccer final will have a halftime show, including Justin Bieber, Madonna, and Coldplay. There are a lot of sports scientists out there saying a 25-minute break for these soccer players, the way they play and their bodies and the way they move, is too long of a rest time to get back into the second 45 minutes. But hey, they're making money, so why do they care, the officials and FIFA?

0: The Kids Zone and the biggest petting zoo in the north. 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

Here they say, when teenagers saw leadership as open to everybody, not just some, they felt more like leaders. Hopefully you're having a good Saturday. This is amazing. So a workshop challenged the idea of born leaders, and it was linked to a stronger sense of belonging in leadership in some teens. They said the benefit showed up mainly among teens who also pictured leadership as open to people of many different backgrounds, ethnicity, racial. And they said that from this, 96% of these people who identified with, you know, a different background other than white, of course, felt more like they could be part of this leadership group. So the workshop mixed brain science, real life models and hand-on activities, origami, juggling, challenges of that belief. But they did say, when they said leadership is open to everybody, everybody felt like a leader and they could contribute because that was the space and environment created for them, not told, oh, there are just some natural born leaders and some people who aren't. So it just shows that everybody can and has the ability to lead.

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It's Mark here, Mr. Worldwide. Pitbull this week broke the Guinness Book of World Records. Yeah, he did. It was over in the UK, actually, at a concert. So it's funny. So Pitbull was at a show at Hyde Park, and 22,141 fans came to the show wearing bald caps. So Pitbull has set a new Guinness World Record for the largest gathering of people wearing bald caps. Now he can call himself Mr. Worldwide.

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1: I'm Zach Barrelcliff. Dozens of BC Nurses Union members, their families, and the public gathered out front of the University Hospital of Northern BC in Prince George for a rally to end workplace intimidation. According to the union, since job action began on July 2nd, over 4,000 reports of intimidation, coercion, and interference from nurses across BC had been received, with over a quarter coming from nurses working in Northern Health. BCNU President Adrian Gear says at the end of the day, people have to work together.
2: Our healthcare system is already under tremendous stress, and so to have your workforce feel this disrespected, how does that not have an impact on the overall delivery of care? And so I think it's extremely concerning.
1: Gear would like for healthcare authorities to respect their lawful job action and to buck up and do the non-nursing duties. Alberta RCMP say two children at the center of an Amber Alert may have traveled through the Okanagan Valley near Vernon and could have been headed toward the Kootenays. Investigators are searching for 6-year-old Lanikai Morrison and 4-year-old Carl Morrison. Police say the children are believed to be with their mother, Krista Morrison, and Carl's father, Daniel Ludwig. The group is highly mobile, meaning they could be anywhere in BC, Yukon, or Alberta. Investigators believe they may be traveling in either a red 2006 Ford F-350 pickup truck with a lift kit and oversized tires, or a motorhome. Anyone with information is asked to contact police, and photos can be found on our website. Dozens of wildfires broke out over the past day due to lightning across southern BC. On Friday morning, the BC Wildfire Service reported nearly 40 new fires in the past 24 hours, with close to 60 burning across the province. Information Officer Rick Van Kesteren says more lightning is expected in the next few days.
3: A more good news, I would say, is that the weather system is pushing northward. And with that, there's also more moisture coming in. And so that means that we won't hopefully see as much dry lightning, but we will see lightning with some rain there.
1: Evacuation orders and alerts are in effect for hundreds of properties, including in Boston Bar and Pemberton areas due to out-of-control wildfires. Premier David Eby says Canada needs anti-racketeering laws similar to those in the U.S. to better tackle extortion and organized crime. He said he'll make the case to Ottawa for laws like the RICO Act in the U.S.
4: It doesn't have to be the exact same, and it has to be a Canadian version of it, but I believe that legal reform will provide additional tools to certainly police in British Columbia and across Canada.
1: Eby is set to attend meetings next week with other premiers and Prime Minister Mark Carney in Prince Edward Island. I'm Zach Barrelcliff.
0: Summit weather.
1: Taking a look at the weather in the northwest from Environment Canada, Sunday looks to continue the precipitation trend in parts of the region, as both Terrace and Kitimat are forecast to reach a high of 26 with periods of drizzle, and Prince Rupert looks to reach a high of 16 with a mix of sun and cloud.
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This is amazing. Your brain can briefly track two conversations at once while switching attention. I don't know if you were listening to somebody else and I just cut in and you're listening to me. It's Mark here. So this new brain scan found that your attention shifts from one speaker to another, even in a noisy room. Yeah, I know, right? Locking on to new voices starts and finishes early, then fully letting go than the old one. I've been in this situation so many times. I don't know if you have as well. You know when you're at a party or something and you have someone in front of you and they're just talking away. So anyway, I went to the store and it was closed and I thought, oh, I need to go to another. And they're just talking and talking and you hear behind them somebody spilling the tea. You know what I mean? Like somebody having a deep conversation. And you're like, oh, I want to know what's going on in this conversation. But you're nodding away to the person in front of you while secretly listening to what's. Yeah, we've all been there.

0: Summit.
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2: Weekends are for

Apparently, we can all save the planet with our driving. It's Mark here on your Saturday. They say driving the speed limit may be the key to the planet being saved. I know, right? They did this analysis of like 120 million vehicle trips, spending costs, speeding costs over the country, over like $80 million and 50,000 metric tons of carbon dioxide pollution a day. And they said sticking to the posted speed limit would save an estimated 6 million plus gallons of gasoline per day, yet only adds about 54 seconds to the average driver's day. So isn't that incredible? So let's all go to the speed limit from now on, right? Deal? Unless you're late for something. No, I'm joking. You're not meant to speed anyway. I've never gone over the speed limit.

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Life on another planet. Aliens. Do they exist? It's Mark here. Well, they found the first evidence of an atmosphere on potentially a life-friendly planet. Yeah, a life-friendly planet has been found. Astronomers detected helium gas in the atmosphere, and that's the first confirmed evidence of an atmosphere on a rocky planet in a life-friendly orbit. A year later, in 2025, the helium signal was gone, and researchers think the escape may simply just vary over time. But the planet's upper atmosphere appears to be mostly helium, with very little hydrogen, suggesting radiation from the star may have been stripping away lighter gases for billions of years. They said the detection doesn't rule out that it hasn't got a candidate for life, since any water on the planet could be shielded by escaping freezing or the upper atmosphere. Basically, there's life on other planets. I mean, we're not alone. If you look at the cosmos, and when you look at like this James Webb telescope and all these, that doesn't mean aliens are just chilling like Men in Black and looking like Michael Jackson. It just means that there is aliens out there. It's just they're so far away, we'll probably never see them.

0: Summit.
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If I were to say to you, name me the generation that uses AI the most, what age group would you go with? And if I asked you the question, who fears AI the most, what generation are you going with? It's Mark here on your Saturday. They say the generation using AI the most is also the generation most afraid of where it's going. Adults 25 to 34 use AI daily more than any other group, even more than 18 to 24-year-olds. They say heavy use has not raised doubts, though. Those age groups of 25 to 34 and 18 to 24 are worried about AI, and they think it's far too dominant. Adults over 65 remain most hesitant of using it, not worried about where it's going, but hesitant to use it. And they say normally people over the age of 65 aren't as worried about AI because they don't understand it fully. I know, right? It's one of those oversight things. But yeah, if you are in that kind of millennial older zone, they are the people who use it the most, AI, and they're the people who fear it the most.

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It's Saturday, it's Mark here. So on Monday, we fly off to the UK for a couple of weeks. And I really needed to get my hair cut before you set off, right? And I'm talking like it's been 2-3 months since I had a haircut. And I took my son Jack with me. He's 2 years old. And there was this really cool guy who was like one of the barbers. And he said to me, "What do you want for your son?" And I said, "Do whatever's cool, my friend." So he did. He gave him like this faux mohawk style. And then he showed it to me while I was sat down getting my haircut. He said, "Do you want me to put a lightning bolt in the side of his head, shaved?" And I was like, "Yeah, yeah, go for it." Because I remember when I was a kid, my mum wouldn't let me have that. So I was like, you know, in the moments when you're a kid and you think, well, when I have kids, I'm going to do this. And I did. And he looks cool. Although I've got to show my son's haircut to my mother when we go to the UK. So wish me

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It's Mark here. They say nearly 9 in 10 avocado oil products flunk the authenticity test. Yeah, it's not real. Nearly 9 in 10 products labeled avocado oil, chips, dressing, mayo had chemical profiles that did not match those of authentic avocado oil. 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Some of the cheapest avocado oil products passed, while pricier ones failed the test. Avocado oil, not real avocado. I guess it's one of those, isn't it? Check the label.

0: Summit.
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It's Mark here. Now, over in the UK, they have banned smoking forever for anyone born past 2008, right? So this is something new that they've done. Anybody born 1st of January 2009 onwards is never legally allowed to smoke or vape ever. And in Canada, they've put a bill to try and do this as well. So the weird thing about this is, I mean, I'm in my 40s now. When I was in my 20s, I smoked a little bit. It was just social, nothing too crazy. But I knew it was my choice. And there are people I've seen online saying, well, it's down to them. They're going to be adults one day. They can choose. But if it's never there, you'll never know about it. You know what I mean? So I don't know. I'll let you be the judge of what you think about that.

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When it comes to teenagers and social media, of course, this age limit of 16 plus and stuff, they said restricting teenagers from social media access, like a social media ban, may push them towards harder to monitor online spaces rather than getting them off the internet completely. I mean, it's kind of like the teenagers. Of course, they're going to rebel. Social media companies are likely to adapt new rules through lobbying, platform redesigns, and redefining what counts as social media so that teenagers can still get on there. They said effects of these bans will likely fall unevenly on teenagers, with those who are isolated potentially losing important sources of support as well. So yeah, a social media ban, you're going to get a revolt. It's about managing social media, I think, that's going to probably work the best.

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Well, hello, happy Saturday to you. It's Mark here. This knocked my socks off. This week, it was SpongeBob SquarePants' birthday of when it first came out. 40 years. No, I'm serious. SpongeBob SquarePants came out 40 years ago. And that makes me now feel really, really old. Although if you did say, who lives in a pineapple under the sea,

0: Summit.
1: 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Well worth a short drive and a quick walk. Isn't it time you discovered Moor Creek Falls?
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It's Saturday, it's the 18th of July, and don't forget the World Cup final is on tomorrow. An expected 1.6 billion views is going to be happening for the World Cup, they believe. Of course, there's the whole American Super Bowl and the World Cup final, et cetera. It doesn't matter. It doesn't matter, does it? You know, like, when it comes to the Super Bowl, I'm sure it's something like, isn't it like 200, 300 million? But you get 1.5 billion in the World Cup. But that's because it's the World Cup. It's for everybody around the world watching, not just football fans. So, soccer World Cup, Spain against Argentina. Who you pitching for? I'm going to go with Spain, of course. For myself, Mark, have a great rest of your Saturday, and I'll be back with you tomorrow on Sunday.

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1: I'm Zach Barrelclef. Dozens of BC Nurses Union members, their families, and the public gathered out front of the University Hospital of Northern BC in Prince George for a rally to end workplace intimidation. According to the union, since job action began on July 2nd, over 4,000 reports of intimidation, coercion, and interference from nurses across BC had been received, with over a quarter coming from nurses working in Northern Health. BCNU President Adrian Gear says at the end of the day, people have to work together.
2: Our healthcare system is already under tremendous stress, and so to have your workforce feel this disrespected, how does that not have an impact on the overall delivery of care? And so I think it's extremely concerning.
1: Gear would like for healthcare authorities to respect their lawful job action and to buck up and do the non-nursing duties. Alberta RCMP say two children at the center of an Amber Alert may have traveled through the Okanagan Valley near Vernon and could have been headed toward the Kootenays. Investigators are searching for 6-year-old Lanikai Morrison and 4-year-old Carl Morrison. Police say the children are believed to be with their mother, Krista Morrison, and Carl's father, Daniel Ludwig. The group is highly mobile, meaning they could be anywhere in BC, Yukon, or Alberta. Investigators believe they may be traveling in either a red 2006 Ford F-350 pickup truck with a lift kit and oversized tires, or a motorhome. Anyone with information is asked to contact police, and photos can be found on our website. Dozens of wildfires broke out over the past day due to lightning across southern BC. On Friday morning, the BC Wildfire Service reported nearly 40 new fires in the past 24 hours, with close to 60 burning across the province. Information Officer Rick Van Kesteren says more lightning is expected in the next few days.
3: More good news, I would say, is that the weather system is pushing northward. And with that, there's also more moisture coming in. And so that means that we won't hopefully see as much dry lightning, but we will see lightning with some rain there.
1: Evacuation orders and alerts are in effect for hundreds of properties, including in Boston Bar and Pemberton areas due to out-of-control wildfires. Premier David Eby says Canada needs anti-racketeering laws similar to those in the U.S. to better tackle extortion and organized crime. He said he'll make the case to Ottawa for laws like the RICO Act in the U.S.
4: It doesn't have to be the exact same, and it has to be a Canadian version of it, but I believe that that legal reform will provide additional tools to certainly police in British Columbia and across Canada.
1: Eby is set to attend meetings next week with other premiers and Prime Minister Mark Carney in Prince Edward Island. I'm Zach Barrelclef.
0: Summit weather.
1: Taking a look at the weather in the northwest from Environment Canada, Sunday looks to continue the precipitation trend in parts of the region, as both Terrace and Kitimat are forecast to reach a high of 26 with periods of drizzle, and Prince Rupert looks to reach a high of 16 with a mix of sun and cloud.
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1: You love listening to Summit Radio. Like, really love it. You might even be what people call a super fan. It's your soundtrack, so why not wear it? 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